Music by Charlotte Harding with a piece called Rhombus, performed by Onyx Brass. Well, in order to cross a mountain range, a cloud heavy with coastal moisture has to let its rain go, leaving a warmer, drier pocket of land on the far side, and that's called a rain shadow. Andrew A. Rinkemeyer found that phenomenon in Oregon's Yamhill Carlton wine country, cradled between the Jhelum, Coastal, and Dundee ranges, and it's prized for its Pinot Noir. And so she wrote Rain Shadow for the unusual pairing of flute, bass clarinet, horn, and percussion. This music breathes the way the weather does, tightening and releasing with single lines exploring each instrument's color before giving way to dense, complex swells of sound. This is Linfield Collaborative Music Ensemble performing Rain Shadow by Andrea Rinkemeyer.

0: That was Linfield Collaborative Music Ensemble from their latest album, performing Rain Shadow by Andrea Rinkemeyer. I'm Tyler Klein, and just ahead on Living Classical, a Stephen Foster tune and a song of Afghan schoolgirls carry a cello from mourning into affirmation, and a glacier cracks and a waterfall rushes through a symphony born on a mountainside.
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0: 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Well, Gentle Annie, a Stephen Foster parlor tune, was sung at the funeral of Ann Nelson, a bond trader killed at the World Trade Center on September 11th, 2001. And it surfaces at the emotional peak of the first movement of Jonathan Chenette's Elegy and Affirmation for Cello and Piano, written for a memorial marking that first anniversary of September 11th. The second movement answers grief with hope, built around a song sung by Afghan girls returning to school in 2002, and woven together with melodies from Afghan, Uyghur, and Mongolian bowed string traditions as the music builds toward an energetic close. Cellist Tommy Mace is joined here by pianist Yoon Lee for Elegy and Affirmation by Jonathan Chenette.

Elegy and Affirmation by Jonathan Chanetz, performed by cellist Tommy Mesa and pianist Yoon Lee. While high in the Cascades at nearly 8,000 feet, composer Sarah Bassingthwaite sketched much of her Mountain Symphony from a small tent in a cave overlooking Spider Glacier, and the sounds around her made their way into the score. The glacier cracking as it shifted, a waterfall rushing nearby, wind climbing the valley, birds and insects, and lots more. While up there, she says, time seemed to move on a far larger scale than our rushing daily lives, and the piece carries that sense of all the time that came before us and will continue after. Her mother followed the work closely as it took shape, calling every day to hear how it was going, but died suddenly just days before the premiere, and so the piece is dedicated to her. This is a Mountain Symphony by Sarah Louise Bassingthwaite, with Bobby Collins conducting the London Symphony Orchestra.

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0: A Mountain Symphony by Sarah Louise Bassingthwaite, performed by the London Symphony Orchestra, conducted by Bobby Collins, closing out this hour of the show. 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
0: I'm Tyler Klein, and this is Living Classical. Scored for an unusual mix of flutes, clarinet, harpsichord, accordion, and strings, Eden Lonsdale's Tears and Oceans unfolds in three parts with a kind of ritual intensity, letting historical traces from Monteverdi to 12th century organum resonate as if outside of time. That is less than 10 minutes away, and later on, it's a solo

piano piece Born on a Mountain Trail that keeps slipping past the nature music you'd expect, and Julius Eastman's pulsing, defiant Holy Presence of Joan d'Arc, reimagined for 10 bassoons.

Well, violin, viola, and cello is about as classical of a lineup as there is, but Whitney Johnson, Leah Cole, and Macy Stewart come at it from everywhere at once. Chicago basements and experimental noise as much as a concert hall, improvising together and then reshaping what they play on analog tape. On this next work, Stone Piece, from their album Body Sound, that tape work takes the string trio somewhere otherworldly, drawing a deep, resonant low end out of sounds that began as three strings in a room.

As violist Whitney Johnson, cellist Leah Cole, and violinist Macy Stewart, they all also sang their own co-composed and improvised work that was called Stone Peace from their album Body Sound. Well, like light through stained glass, fragments of two opposing sound worlds, one clear and focused, the other hazy and diffuse, return in cycles through Eden Lonsdale's Tears and Oceans, pieced together like a mosaic for an unusual ensemble that includes harpsichord and accordion, alongside winds, strings, and percussion. To me, listening to this feels a bit like trying to hold onto a memory of some old sacred music. The melody comes into focus, there's this mourning quality to it, before the haze rolls back in and carries it out of reach again. And then it returns, never quite the same, never fully settling into either clarity or feeling, circling back again and again the way the tide keeps finding the shore. This is Riot Ensemble, conducted by Toby Thatcher, and this performance of Eden Lonsdale's Tears and Oceans.

0: Tears and Oceans by Eden Lonsdale, Toby Thatcher conducted, Riot Ensemble. I'm Tyler Klein, and just ahead on Living Classical, A Mountain Walk turns into a piano piece that refuses easy answers, and 10 bassoons carry Julius Eastman's tribute to a liberator who could not be silenced.
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0: 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A walk along a mountain trail sits behind this next piece called Divisadero, a solo piano piece by Christopher Schultes, a percussionist and scholar who did not turn to composing full-time until the late 1980s, and whose music grows from the experimental tradition of John Cage. This music flirts with the gentle, nature-inspired piano music that you might expect from that premise, but it keeps slipping just out of reach of it, asking what we actually mean when we try to put the natural world into sound. This is pianist Kurt Cacioppo performing.

The Visadero by Christopher Schultes, performed by pianist Kurt Cacioppo. Well, Julius Eastman wrote The Holy Presence of Joan d'Arc for 10 cellos, introducing it at a 1981 performance at New York's The Kitchen. As a reminder, in his words, to anyone who thinks liberators can be destroyed by treachery and murder, adding that in his own country, among his own people, that oppression still continued. The music drives forward on pulsing, insistent rhythms and remarkably complex harmonies, and here bassoonist Rebecca Heller reimagines it for 10 bassoons, arranged from cellist and composer Clarice Jensen's painstaking transcription of that original live performance. Heller describes the piece as the soul of her entire album, Righteous Rage, and a chance for her to commune with Eastman's spirit.

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0: The Holy Presence of Joan d'Arc by Julius Eastman, an arrangement by Rebecca Heller based off of a transcription by Clarice Jensen, and that was bassoonist Rebecca Heller performing, wrapping up this edition of the program. This is Living Classical, a production of Loose Leaf Transmissions made for all ears. 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This is Living Classical. For her guitar duo Same But Different, Sylvia Lim prepared one of the two guitars with a cotton bud, then listened closely to what that altered sound seemed to need. The piece moves across two movements, from bend to a lullaby for the end and beginning. I'm Tyler Klein, inviting you to join me for that on the next Living Classical.
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4: Music is my life, brother. Music feed me. And music put me out of any problem. Every time I have a hard time in my life, the only thing that gives me peace, tranquility, is sit down in the piano, close my eyes, and just play.
5: Welcome to Jazz Night in America. I'm Christian McBride. The Cuban pianist Omar Sosa is a man of paradox. If you go to his page on a music streaming service, you'll find his most popular songs are controlled, contemplative. They almost have a new age kind of vibe. This could reflect Omar's deep spiritual life. On the other hand, Omar, he likes a rambunctious party. Spontaneous musical celebrations.
4: Figure out a way to generate some energy together.
5: He's a capital I improviser. Try putting some sheet music in front of him. He'll likely shoo it away.
4: I don't play bebop. I don't play straight ahead. I basically don't even know any standards. But I say I'm a jazz musician because of the philosophy of jazz. Jazz is freedom.
5: On a special night, he might jump on the piano, literally, and play with his feet.
4: The energy we receive is going to tell us what is the next step.
5: Omar lives in this magical place of dynamic opposites, bounded together under one spiritual tradition that comes from Cuba called Santería. This is Omar's world.
4: I received the message from my spirit and my ancestors in light. And the only thing I do is translate this.
5: Let's start this program by letting Alegua in. We'll explain what that means later. This is Alegua in the Room.

0: Yes, that's Omar Sosa playing outside, inside, and all around the piano with Gustavo Ovais, percussion. From Omar's recording, Ayaguna, recorded live at Motion Blue in Yokohama, Japan. Omar Sosa's name doesn't come up much compared to other contemporary jazz pianists. That's because his career path was never a straight one, or one that could be easily categorized.
1: They categorize you, they put in a box, you are a Latin jazz musician.
0: Or he's a Cuban piano player.
1: Yeah, I'm a Cuban piano player, and in the same time, I'm a percussion player who loves to play piano.
0: Omar's career can be divided into two distinct halves, before and after moving to America. When he decided to move to San Francisco, he was already 30 years old. His music career was going pretty well. His personal life, you could say, even better. He was living with his wife in the Mediterranean on a Spanish island.
1: I remember I was in the house in Mallorca. We would rent a good house. What I did was stay in Mallorca. But I got this idea in my mind, I want to go to America to record. Kind of bothering me.
0: Omar's desire to come to America, it was overwhelming.
1: This is what I was thinking every second, to record my record, to record my record. Man, I applied for a visa, and I forget I was applying for the visa. And one day, we got a note who say, your visa is approved, but you have only 2 days to enter in America. If not, your visa expire. And I said, we have 2 days. I said, okay, I'm ready. We buy the ticket and I arrive to America, to San Francisco, no English. My English is still bad. Now what's gonna happen?
2: I put a Musicians Wanted ad in SF Weekly.
0: That's Scott Price. He's the man responsible for the ad.
2: Looking for some Latin jazz cats for my tenor saxophone friend, Steve Deutsch. The day that hit, Omar and his then second wife got off a plane and called me. We invited Omar to come over near Lake Merritt in Oakland, and he did all by himself. And he sat down at the piano, and Steve and I were like, wow.
0: This is close to what it sounded like. This is Angustia with Tumbao.

0: Angustia with Tumbao from Omar Omar, solo piano from 1996, recorded in Scott Price's living room. To say Omar made an impression, well, that would be an understatement.
1: What alien has just appeared here? Steve and I were both stunned. Omar didn't speak a word of English. I didn't speak a word of Spanish, nor did my friend Steve. But this was the very first thing Omar did when he got off the plane. And he agreed to some local gigs with Omar on piano. Omar said, sure, I'll play with you. Omar recorded on Steve's album, and it was a remarkable thing.
0: This day also marked a new beginning for Scott, one that would change his life forever.
1: I was able to invest in Omar's career, just focus on his music and nothing else.
0: Scott became Omar's manager and record producer right there on the spot. Now dig that. Omar found a new gig, a new band, a manager, a record producer who sets up Omar's label. He found this guy on his first day in America. Now remember, recording was his dream. Now that's a good omen if I've ever heard one.
1: There's no contract, there's no lawyers. His entire being is wired to his intuition. It's been a 28-year adventure, still going strong.
0: You could say that Omar hit the jackpot. However, he might tell you there's something more cosmic at play.
2: When something needs to happen to you, it will happen. Because we are all connected in one way or another.
0: Let's hear some more music.

Harit from Omar Sosa's album Suba. Omar Sosa piano, Sekou Keita choral and vocals, Gustavo Ovais percussion. In just a moment, it's music and the cosmos. Omar's uncle has a dream, a vision. It would change the pianist's life forever. When Jazz Night in America returns, I'm Christian McBride.

0: 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And the estate of Joan B. Kroc, whose request serves as an enduring investment in the future of public radio and seeks to help NPR produce programming that meets the highest standard of public service in journalism and cultural expression. 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
4: Welcome back to Jazz Night in America. I'm Christian McBride. Omar Sosa's early life in Cuba had some charm, but not like you would think. He grew up in a middle-class home in the late 60s and 70s. His mother was a telex operator. His father, a school administrator.
5: My main instrument was a classical percussion.
4: His parents recognized his musical talent, sending Omar to a top music conservatory in Havana. But there was no jazz, no rock, not even Cuban folkloric music. That music was prohibited, only classical music, and lots of it. Omar didn't even get to choose the instrument he played.
5: Even today in Cuba, we have a lot of problems with instrument. And I remember I was telling my teacher, oh, I would like to play marimba and vibraphone and xylophone. How he can do some opposition in the symphony and actually in the opera. And my teacher told me, Omar, I'm sorry, but you're going to have a hard time because I'm the guy who played there and it's only one chair. So you need to wait until I die for you to be there. And I say, okay, if my teacher told me this, nothing I can do. I need to figure out a way to play music.
4: So he chose the piano. He felt a strong connection to it, but calling himself a pianist didn't seem quite right.
5: I'm a percussion player who loves to play piano.
4: This idea is also branded in the title of a new documentary film, Omar Sosa's 88 Well-Tuned Drums.
5: The funny thing here is I never studied piano.
6: Percussion, primarily, yeah. Right?
4: The film shows Omar's life after graduating. His prospects of becoming a musician in Cuba were dim at best.
7: At the request of the Angolan president, Fidel sent 36,000 troops
4: to make ends meet. Omar joined the Cuban military, but then found himself in the middle of a proxy war with the United States. When he was brought to Angola to perform for the troops, he remembers being caught in the middle of a gunfight.
5: We listen. It was normal in the war. It was for us.
4: Things got so bad in Cuba, he described living on the streets, hungry, and too prideful to come home to his parents. Omar was left with no choice but to find opportunities elsewhere. However, he did have one life experience near where he grew up, which he would take with him forever.
5: It was in my 20s, maybe 23, 24, I was in Havana. My uncle in the other side of the island, he got a dream, vision, and he was saying, I need Omar to go to this address.
4: His uncle gave Omar no information about this specific address. He didn't know the residents or the people that lived there. Yet he insisted Omar must go there.
5: He don't even know what's gonna happen. He just told me, go to this address. The house I supposed to go was three blocks from where I was living that time.
4: Omar followed his uncle's orders, even though it sounded odd.
5: I went, crazy place.
6: The building looked like kind of war-torn, blown-out cement building with kind of an open air, you know, from five floors up because the wall wasn't there.
4: Omar's manager, Scott Price.
6: There was no toilet. The conditions, it was abject poverty.
5: I went up first floor and I knocked the door. When somebody opened the door, he was big, man, huge, big. He was dressing really poor, you know, basically no shoes. But his energy, his vibe, his presence, I say, well, you know, I come here because my uncle has got a dream. I don't know. He told me, yes, I was waiting for you.
4: This is Moradia de Babalao, House of the Priest.

0: That was Maradia de Babalao, House of the High Priest. This was where Omar stood in front of this big stranger.
1: I was waiting for you.
0: Meet Omar's new godfather, his padrino in Santeria, who was expecting his arrival.
1: I was in shock. My uncle, mi tío, how we know this was the person? He met my godfather years later. We went to his little room. He was living there. And he told me, okay, sit down there. He started to read about July, you know, his religion work. I don't come from a really religion family. For me, it was impressive because, you know, I was for a family with no tradition in that kind of Afro-Cuban tradition. I basically never talk about this. I can describe this without, I don't say too much. They read what the Orisha says. The present, past, and future. I know how I'm going to die, brother.

0: I really experienced that connection with the ancestor of the Supreme Force, or whatever you want to call that energy. Few months later, I got the first initiation. He told me, you have a mission. And that time, I don't have a clue what was the mission. He told me, you need to be a voice of the African tradition through your music and your art. A week later, I started to connect with African sounds in the world.
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Jazz Night in America returns, Omar has a date with destiny. He gets scouted out by one of the world's greatest living composers. I'm Christian McBride.

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2: Around the year 2002, the Cuban pianist Omar Sosa settled into his new life in the United States. His discography steadily growing. He was a local treasure in the Bay Area, but outside of the Bay, he was still unknown. However, his arrow was pointing up. He landed a huge gig, a Rockefeller grant, to compose a work at San Francisco's Yerba Buena Center for the Arts. Scott Price.
3: Omar was commissioned to write a work in three movements for full symphony orchestra. First time he had ever been asked to do that, first time he ever thought about doing that, first time that he ever did it.
2: He performed his original work called From Our Mother,

0: then, something truly remarkable happened.
1: Unbeknownst to us, John Adams' son was at the show and had raved to his father about it.
0: John Adams is a giant in modern classical music, one of the heaviest cats around. He was secretly checking out Omar's music behind the scenes.
1: I got a call directly from John Adams out of the blue.
2: He told my manager, well, I have a commission to curate the opening of a Sanke Hall in the Carnegie Hall. And I want Omar open that venue, Sanke Hall in the Carnegie Hall. And I told Scott, are you sure? Yeah, maybe he make a mistake. Maybe he got a wrong number.
1: I was just completely flabbergasted because, yeah, for me, John Adams was this kind of mythical figure.
2: This guy is a genius. The way he writes music is so perfect. What he found in me.
1: John Adams was struck by Omar's harmonic sense and the freedom with which he approached his harmonic creations.
2: I said, well, if this man say this, wow, I cannot have better compliment.
0: It was the evening of September 12th, 2003, the opening of Zanko Hall. Omar arrived at the theater.
2: We call in Cuba like a countryman arrived to the big city. It's like a kid in the candy store. I remember to have like 20 pianos, 20 piano chairs. What I remember, I tried to pick up one and I say, I'm sorry, this is not possible because this is the chair belong to some piano, some musician. And I say, wow.
0: It felt like a cultural moment. The state-of-the-art concert hall was sold out. John Adams opened with the first set, then it was Omar's turn.
1: The vast majority of the audience had no clue what was about to approach them.
0: Omar came to the stage in his typical Santeria attire, all white, loose-fitting linens, an African-style head wrap, and a red and black scarf. He carried a lit candle and set it on the Steinway D.
1: The production staff at Carnegie Hall watched in horror as Omar, you know, sat down at the piano with his candle. The fire code, the fire marshals.
0: Nothing to worry about. Omar's done this before. He snapped his scarf twice on each side of the piano.
2: Red and black, they're Elegua.
1: Elegua is one of the principal deities in the Yoruba pantheon, and he's a child trickster god.
2: Whatever you do, any ceremony, you need to feed him before, for him to open the road, to open the path. I let him know we are here to receive the message.
0: What occurred that night at Carnegie was one for the ages. What you're hearing now, this is not the live recording from Carnegie. That would have been too perfect. It's another Omar recording with roughly the same band around the same time.
1: The band was on fire. Omar jumped up at one point and played a couple of beats with his foot, you know, standing on the piano bench.
2: Brother, this is what I tell you. Sometimes when you are in a sort of dimension, you cannot relate what happened.
3: Tackle this until you rhyme accurate. Come with the styles activist. Here it is, straddling this crossroad, moving through the lines of separation, 6 degrees.

0: We was on trance. We was on trance. All of us. The power and the level of spirituality, it Carnegie Hall occurred. Everybody.
1: The funny thing is, Omar barely remembers any of it. For those in the audience, it was impossible to forget.
2: Suddenly, Omar was a thing. Stand at the gate. He had been featured in this huge photo in the New York Times, standing, you know, on the keyboard at Carnegie Hall. You couldn't dream anything more sensational. and we got it.
0: You know what? This is the moment I love the most in my life. Yet when things like this happen, I feel my spirits and my ancestors, and the spirits are there.
1: Yes, this is Omar's world. But now the world knew Omar too. Or is it an illusion? Let's continue and conclude with this live recording, Dime Un Tiempo, produced by Radio Bremen 2000.

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1: Moving swift, never swerve this. Here it is, get no nervous. No need for me to be nervous. Stop speech, the freedom, impeach the president. Extend when I come with styles, relentless. Bless. Who it is, this one, the time to manifest. Do you want me to continue moving on the line when I send you to the venue? I see you coming, calling me. It's like the beginning of life. Right? We're on the style, we move to the insight.

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Eleguala roye.

Legua and Dime Un Tiempo, live in Bremen 2000. Omar Sosa, piano, percussion, and vocals. Sheldon Brown reeds. Jeff Brennan on bass. Gustavo Ovalles, percussion, and Elliot Cave on drums. Jazz Night in America is a production of WBGO Studios and NPR Music. This week's episode was written and produced by Simon Rentner with help from Sarah Gilletti and Trevor Smith. Episode mix, Ron Scalzo. Check out Omar Sosa's appearance on NPR's Tiny Desk Concert. Our team includes Nikki Birch and Mitra Arthur. Executive producer, Stephen A. Williams. Soraya Muhammad is the executive producer of NPR Music. I'm Christian McBride.

0: 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The estate of Joan B. Kroc, whose bequest serves as an enduring investment in the future of public radio, and seeks to help NPR produce programming that meets the highest standard of public service in journalism and cultural expression. 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

From guitarist Henry Robinette's quartet and the album Jazz Standards, Volume 2, Then Again, a Thelonious Monk composition titled San Francisco Holiday, Worry Later. I'm John Hill, and that opens this hour of jazz for us. Glad to have you along.

the Peter Leach New Life Orchestra. The album is called New Life, and that was a song called Portrait of Sylvia, the Peter Leach New Life Orchestra, preceded by vocalist Alan Harris. Alan Harris's album is called Kate's Soul Food, and the song was Autumn Has Found You, with Gregoire Marais there on harmonica. And it was saxophonist Eric Alexander from his album Eric Alexander with Strings that opened the set with his tune Gently, David Hazeltine at the piano. It was bassist John Weber and Joe Farnsworth at the drum set. We're listening to jazz. I'm John Hill. From the Peter Leach New Jazz Orchestra, this is Monk's Circle.

That's keyboardist Antonio Adolfo from an album titled Hybrido. From Rio to Wayne Shorter, it's an album of Wayne Shorter compositions given a Brazilian twist by Antonio Adolfo and his band. That was the tune ESP, preceded by Christian McBride. Christian McBride with a tune called Milestones from the album For Jimmy, Wes, and Oliver. That is Jimmy Smith, Wes Montgomery, and Oliver Nelson. For Jimmy, Wes, and Oliver, the Christian McBride Big Band. And we began that set with Ella Fitzgerald singing the George and Ira Gershwin songbook, Who Cares, the title of that tune, with the Nelson Riddle Orchestra. I'm John Hill, and we're listening to jazz.

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From an eponymously titled album for vocalist and guitarist Dori Caymmi. Dori Caymmi, one of the members of Brazil's first family of vocalists and songwriters, with a song there called Obsession. Don Grusin on keys, Carlos Vega was the drummer, Jimmy Johnson on bass, and Laudir de Oliveira on percussion. Preceded by keyboardist Cameron Graves. The album is called Seven. We heard the title tune with special guest saxophonist Kamasi Washington. Colin Cook was the guitarist, the drummer Mike Mitchell, and on bass Max Gerald. Keyboardist Cameron Graves. And from bassist Leon Lee Dorsey, a tune called Rakin' and Scrapin', composed and featuring Harold Mabron at the piano, Mike Clark on drums. The album titled Thank You, Mr. Mabron, by bassist Leon Lee Dorsey. I'm John Hill. Thanks for joining me for Jazz This Hour. As always, it's my pleasure to have you along, and I'll see you later. Pianist Joe Sample with Tones for Ben, featuring saxophonist Charles Lloyd.

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It's midnight.

Their album is called Double Dealin' for trumpeter Randy Brecker and saxophonist Eric Marienthal. That was Sam Bop to open this hour of jazz for us. I'm your host, John Hill.

0: the MC, Pyran. So come on in, take your seats and settle down.
1: 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Deep like scars, mind rain, set the course for the New York state of mind. And this piano loop made it great and enshrined. Across the oceans, maybe even in galaxies, away from crime pools and unjust brutality.

than the sequel. Music Data Bricks built it, but it has no equal. Another version of the track from the prequel. Comprehension can be made when you hear the rephrase. When implemented, it's alignment of the deltas. No time for ducks who cover heavy mind grain seeking shelter from atomic transactions. See notational reactions of advanced rhythmical parts and musical charts. Sonic clues move around, no need to confuse.

like to thank you all. You all have been wonderful. Phenomenal Joe Chambers. And I'm your host, Power Ann. One more word from our sponsors. See how they look at me, viewing me differently, thinking I came from the past. I was that chubby little homie that started off slow but determined I wouldn't be last. Determined to get to the bag, not in a rush, don't need to do fast. Watch for the best with a badge, the evil, killing my people at race that's equal to fast. I was on road in the highway when America's lights went woo woo. Red, white, and the blue too. I was playing my music through Bluetooth. Four door, no coupe. At the window, will stay true. Four homies, one go to. With your mind, sir, if I search you, no, sir. Man, ask why, the reason, cause I'm a black guy. In the States, I don't usually fly, so legally I don't have to comply. But to the side, I put the prize, step out the car, let them search the ride. Call for backup and they arrive. Wolf, wolf is the canine. I ain't tripping, call clean. Tag and title, pristine. Young homie with one dream to be treated fair amongst everything. Go home to my family with no holes on my chest. No nicks on my vest. True story, I attest.

A Wayne Shorter composition there called Go, performed for us by vibraphonist Stefan Harris and his band Blackout, comes from the album Sonic Creed. Stefan Harris with James Francis at the piano, Joshua Crumley was the bassist, Terrion Gully on drums, Casey Benjamin on saxophone, Felix Pakely on clarinet, and Mike Moreno on guitar, vibist Stefan Harris. We also heard drummer and vibist Joe Chambers from the album Samba de Maracatu. The song was New York State of Mind, Rain, featuring MC Perrain, along with Steve Haynes on bass, Brad Merritt at the piano, and once again, Joe Chambers there on drums, vibes, and all other percussion. And we began that set with another tune featuring Joe Chambers on drums from pianist Chick Corea's first album as a leader, titled Tones for Jones Bones. We heard the tune Straight Up and Down to start the set. Joe Farrell on saxophone, with Woody Shaw on trumpet, and Steve Swallow on bass. I'm John Hill, and we're listening to jazz. Pianist Bill O'Connell.

the great Ernie Wilkins conducting the orchestra behind Carmen McRae. Carmen's album titled Here to Stay from 1959, You Leave Me Breathless. Guitarist Henry Robinette gave us Cole Porter's I Love You from his album titled Jazz Standards Volume 2, Then Again. Last year he released Volume 1, and Then Again refers to the fact that these albums are 20 years old, recorded in 1990 by this date, and haven't aged one bit. Guitarist Henry Robinette, with Joe Gilman at the piano, bassist Chris Simer, and drummer Michael Stevens. And starting things off, music from the Great Jazz Trio. And great they are, with drummer Elvin Jones, his brother Hank Jones at the piano, and bassist Richard Davis, the Great Jazz Trio, from an album called Autumn Leaves that was Caravan. We're listening to jazz. I'm John Hill.

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From 1956, a tune called Flickers, performed by trumpeter Donald Byrd and saxophonist Hank Mobley. It comes from a collection titled The Prestige Legacy, Volume 3, The All-Star Jam Sessions. That tune also included Kenny Burrell on guitar, Jerome Richardson on flute, with Mal Waldron, the composer, at the piano, Doug Watkins on bass, and Mr. A.T., Arthur Taylor, on drums. And we began with Conrad Herwig from his album Another Kind of Blue, the Latin side of Miles Davis. Trombonist Conrad Herwig, along with saxophonist Paquito de Rivera, trumpeter Brian Lynch, the arranger of the tune, and Dave Valentin on flute. The tune Flamenco Sketches from Another Kind of Blue. I'm John Hill. Thanks for joining me for Jazz This Hour. I'll see you later.

Well, this, ladies and gentlemen, just about winds up our session for the gang and myself. We sure hope you've enjoyed. Especially if you enjoyed working for us. It's been swell. It's been great. So

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It's 1 o'clock.

keyboardist and composer Chick Corea, with the first incarnation of the band Return to Forever from the album of the same title. We heard a medley there featuring Flora Purim at the beginning with the tune Some Time Ago into La Fiesta, both featuring Joe Farrell on flute and saxophone, with Stanley Clark on bass and Ayrto Moreira on drums and percussion. Some Time Ago into La Fiesta from keyboardist Chick Corea and the album Return to Forever. We're listening to jazz. I'm John Hill. Vocalist Bobby McFerrin with Dervishes.

From the album Close Your Eyes, that's Kurt Elling with Never Neverland. Eric Hochberg was the bassist, Paul Wertico on drums, and on keyboards, Lawrence Hobgood. And it was the duet of pianist Chick Corea along with vibist Gary Burton from their album done together called Native Sense from 1997, though these two go way back. One of Chick Corea's favorite duet partners, vibist Gary Burton, and a tune there called No Mystery. I'm John Hill, and we're listening to Jazz.

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Get Out of Town from clarinetist Joe Traina, the album Tip of the Hat, with trumpeter Scott Windholt, John Allred on trombone, Dan Willis was the saxophonist, the pianist was Jeb Patton, bassist Mike Karn, and Scott Newman on drums with Memo Acevedo on percussion. And from the final tour, Miles Davis and John Coltrane with the tune So What, Wynton Kelly at the piano, bassist Paul Chambers, and Jimmy Cobb on drums, recorded in March of 1960 in Stockholm, Sweden. I'm John Hill. Thanks for joining me again for This Hour of Jazz. I'll see you later. Here's Steve Touré and his Sanctified Shells.

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Thanks for joining us for Jazz Overnights. Classical music comes your way starting at 4 a.m. This is BPR Classic. It's 2 o'clock.

A classic tune by Dizzy Gillespie getting us started this hour, Con Alma, With Alma. That's also the name of the album from Charles McPherson, who we heard here on alto, Clifford Jordan, also on tenor. The rhythm section, terrific. Barry Harris on piano, George Tucker on bass, and Alan Dawson on drums. You're listening to Jazz with Dave Schwann. It's always a pleasure to have you aboard. We hope you can stay with us. We hope things are going well for you and yours, and as always, we hope the music makes things even better. Thank you so much for your support of the great American music we call jazz. We have Emmett Cohen up next, joined by the great Ron Carter on bass and Evan Sherman on drums. This cut is from live sets done in June of 2017 in Vancouver, British Columbia. It comes from the Master's Legacy series on the Cellar Live label. And here is Joshua.

0: Evan Sherman at the drums.
1: That's Master Ron Carter at the bass.
0: Thank you very much.
2: And that was Emmett Cohen speaking and giving credit to his colleagues there, Ron Carter on bass, Evan Sherman on drums, and of course Emmett on piano with Joshua. Boy, that goes in all different directions and really cooks there toward the end. Set's done there in June of 2017, and it's on the album Master's Legacy Series, Volume 2, from Emmett Cohen. You're listening to Jazz with Dave Schwann. Here's pianist John Davis and his trio, featuring Boris Kozlov on bass and Mark Ferber on drums, from John's album Happy Juice, a tune by Chick Corea, Tones.

John Davis and his trio, and the music of Chick Corea. Chick's tune called Tones for Joan's Bones. That comes from the album Happy Juice, with John on piano, Boris Kozlov on bass, Mark Ferber on drums. John pays tribute to five pianists and composers on this album, who he said were very influential in the 1960s, and they sure were. People like Chick Corea, also Herbie Hancock, McCoy Tyner, Keith Jarrett, and Bill Evans. You're listening to Jazz with Dave Schwann and Bobby Watson up next with his group New Horizon from their album Keeping It Real. Here is their version of Charlie Parker's Mohawk.

Bobby Watson's arrangement of Charlie Parker's Mohawk. That's on Bobby's album Keeping It Real, Bobby and his group New Horizon. Bobby on alto sax with Givitan Jelen on trumpet, Victor Gould piano, Curtis Lundy bass, Victor Jones on drums. You are listening to the great American music we call jazz. Dave Schwann with you. Thank you so much for joining us. Please stay with us. A lot of great music ahead.

Saxophonist Jed Levy with Postscript. And up next, a perfect pairing. Dee Dee Bridgewater and Bill Charlap. They have an album out called Elemental. They picked 8 of their favorite tunes to include, and one of them is a very arresting and exciting version of Caravan.

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So leave.

is so exciting. 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

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Caravan, of course. Dee Dee Bridgewater and Bill Charlap together on an album called Elemental. Really, all standard tunes on here. Things like I'm Beginning to See the Light, Mood Indigo. Two more Ellington tunes there. Here's That Rainy Day, Honeysuckle Rose, Love for Sale. It's wonderful, In the Still of the Night. All great, great tunes by two great musicians. You're listening to Jazz with Dave Schwann, and here is Eric Scott Reed from his album Out Late. He's joined by Nicholas Payton here on trumpet. Eric Alexander is the tenor sax player, Peter Washington on bass, and Joe Farnsworth on drums, with a tune by Eric called The Weirdos.

From the album Out Late, Eric Scott Reed and his tune called The Weirdos. A quintet here with Eric on piano, Nicholas Payton on trumpet, Eric Alexander tenor, Peter Washington bass, and Joe Farnsworth on drums. And you're listening to the great American music we call jazz. Dave Schwann here with Randy Weston, the late great Randy Weston, and the music of Monk.

The late great Randy Weston. And two pieces by Thelonious Monk, a medley there of Off Minor and Monk's Mood, coming from his album Portraits of Thelonious Monk. Here's Dave Hansen.

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That's from a set recorded at Dazzle Denver, in Denver, Colorado, of course, and a tune called Dylan Dream. The tune influenced by the music of Bob Dylan, composed and played there by pianist Dave Hansen from his album Blues Sky. Dave also joined by Mark Simon on bass and Paul Romaine on drums. We thank you so much for joining us this hour and hope you enjoyed all the great American music we call jazz. Dave Schwann finishing up with saxophonist Walt Weisskopf from his album Fountain of Youth and Double Date.

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This is WYQS Asheville, WZQS Cullowhee, WCQS HD. It's 3 o'clock.

That's a tune by the guitarist we heard, Nelson Riveros. It's called Facing Wes. That's W-E-S, as in Wes Montgomery. And it comes from a terrific album called The Latin Side of Wes Montgomery. With Nelson on guitar, Hector Martinon on piano, Andy McKee on bass, Mark Walker drums, and Jonathan Gomez additional percussion. Gets us started in the right direction. You're listening to Jazz. I'm Dave Schwann. Hello and welcome on in. We hope things are going well with you and yours. And as always, we hope the music makes things even better. Let's go to Smalls, the jazz club in Greenwich Village, with Steve Davis here on trombone and his quintet, and a Rodgers and Hammerstein classic, Surrey, with The Fringe on top.

Trombonist Steve Davis and his quintet from a live set at Smalls, the jazz club in Greenwich Village, recording done in January of 2009. Steve and the quintet going in a lot of different directions. Very exciting creative version of Surrey with the Fringe on top. It's from a recording just called Live at Smalls with Steve on trombone, Mike DeRubo on alto sax, Larry Willis on piano, Gerald Cannon bass, Willie Jones III on drums. Outstanding quintet, led by Steve Davis. You're listening to Jazz with Dave Juan, for which we thank you once again. And here is Scott Hamilton.

Scott Hamilton, from his album called Looking Back, and a tune by Tommy Flanagan called Beyond the Bluebird. Scott's quartet there features Jan Lundgren on piano, Hans Beckenroth on bass, Christian Leth on drums, and Scott out front on tenor. You're listening to Jazz with Dave Schwann. Thanks again for joining us. Please stay with us. We have a lot of great music ahead.

Carlos Barbosa Lima and the Playful Squirrels. Here is composer and pianist Dave Hansen from his album Blues Sky. Dave paying tribute in this tune to two masters. In fact, that's the name of the tune. And the two masters are Bill Evans and Chick Corea.

Two Masters, the name of the tune from the pianist we heard, Dave Hansen, the two masters being Bill Evans and Chick Corea. That tune opens up his recording Blues Sky, and Dave says he gets the title of the album and also the name of the tune as a more or less of an inspiration or a salute to Jimi Hendrix and Jimmy's tune Up From the Skies. So this quartet consists of Dave at the piano. That was Will Swindler on sax, Mark Simon on bass, and Paul Romaine on drums. You're listening to Jazz with Dave Schwann, and here is bassist Rodney Jordan.

Rodney Jordan on bass and his quintet, and a tune by Rodney called Escapatoria. It comes from his album Memphis Blue. Along with Rodney, that was Melvin Jones on trumpet, also flugelhorn. Sounds like he was playing flugelhorn there. Mark Sturbank on sax, Louis Erivo on piano, and Quentin E. Baxter on drums. You're listening to Jazz with Dave Schwann. And let's stay in that rather quiet, reflective vein that Rodney Jordan and his friends set up for us. Here's Emmett Cohen.

Emmett Cohen, in a terrific rendition of the classic Little Darlin', written by Neil Hefti, by the way, and certainly performed for many, many years by the Count Basie Orchestra. Here's a great trio rendition, however, from Emmett's album called Uptown in Orbit, with Emmett on piano, Russell Hall, the bassist, and Kyle Poole on drums. Dave Schwann with you. Thank you so much for your support of the great American music we call jazz. We heard trombonist Steve Davis a little while ago in the hour. Let's hear from two trombone players, Nanami Haruta and Michael Deese, the title cut to their album, The Vibe.

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1: Trombonist Nanami Haruta joining forces with trombonist Michael Deese. And we heard the title cut to their album, The Vibe, along with Nanami and Michael, Xavier Davis on piano, Rodney Whitaker on bass, and Ulysses Owens Jr. on drums. And before that, Emmett Cohen with Little Darlin'. We thank you so much for joining us this hour and hope you enjoyed all the great American music we call jazz. Dave Schwann finishing up with saxophonist Doug Webb from his album Fast Friends and Dig Doug.

0: Thank you for joining us for Late Night Jazz here on BPR Classic. Classical music is up next, so stay with us. 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
1: How do you feel when you listen to a piece of music like this? A little lighter? Maybe you breathe a little easier? Classical music has a way of doing that, especially the lullaby. There's a reason a good old-fashioned lullaby soothes a baby to sleep, and if I'm honest, we're all just grown-up babies after all. I'm Melanie Renata, and while you listen to music through the night, slow your breathing. Let your shoulders drop and rest. Chopin's Lullaby is on the way.

0: Jean Lemon conducting Tafel music, frolicking musically in a field of flowers there with the Faithful Shepherd's Suite by George Friedrich Handel. Do you ever wish someone would just swaddle you up and tuck you in for a good sleep? Well, a lullaby can help, and I've got one coming up for you in just a minute. I'm Melanie Renata, and this is Music Through the Night.
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0: Oboist Fumiaki Miyamoto and the English Chamber Orchestra with Mozart's Oboe Concerto in F Major. Mozart left only part of the first movement on paper, and the rest of that work was fully reconstructed from ideas that Mozart had sketched out.
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0: Life can really shake you up or shake you down. Things can happen that cause you to question everything, to question the direction that you're going, or to question yourself. These shakeups are totally normal. It's part of the journey. So don't lose faith in yourself. That whole idea is exactly what this music was meant to portray. It's on the way. I'm Melanie Renata. I'm so glad you're here. Please, stay with me.

0: She won an Academy Award for Best Musical or Comedy Score and was also nominated for an Academy Award for that work, Rachel Portman's score for the 1999 film The Cider House Rules, the studio orchestra performing. The pace of the morning picks up with a work by Bach in just a tick. I'm Melanie Renata.
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0: J.S. 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

0: the sound of Bach celebrating life through his music. His second violin concerto in E major, violinist Hilary Hahn performing with the Los Angeles Chamber Orchestra. I'm Melanie Renata with two very expressive romantic pieces by Frank Bridge in just a minute.
1: 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We'll hear Shostakovich's second violin concerto featuring Ning Feng and his Symphony No. 5, plus selections from Prokofiev's Romeo and Juliet. I'm Jan Weller. I hope you'll be listening.
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0: He had a musical philosophy that really works for everything in life. 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
1: When you were a kid, did you ever make up little dance routines and then force your family to watch you perform in the living room after dinner? Huh, was that just me? Well, if that was also you, you would have loved to have had an uncle like Peter Tchaikovsky. He created a ballet pantomime for his nieces and nephews, and one he created was called The Lake of the Swans. From that work eventually came this, a historic ballet, a classic, Swan Lake. This is Dance of the Swans from that ballet. It's coming up later this hour. I'm Melanie Renata. Thanks for being here. Please stay with me.

0: A bright and brisk bite of Baroque this morning, the English concert under the conduction of Trevor Panek, the Seventh Symphony in B-flat major from William Boyce. Now, if you need a cherry on top of that Baroque Sunday, stay close for a brief piece from Vivaldi. I'm Melanie Renata.
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0: Kurt Mazur conducting the Leipzig Gewandhaus and hornist Hermann Baumann, the second horn concerto in E-flat major by Richard Strauss, brightening up your morning. I'm Melanie Renata, and together you and I dive into a graceful dance of the swans in just a moment.
1: 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I'm Jan Weller. 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
0: Tchaikovsky melded together German and Russian folktales to create his Swan Lake Ballet. From that work, this is Dance of the Swans, performed by the Royal Philharmonic, violinist Barry Griffiths, and Charles McCarris at the podium.

0: What a pretty choral piece there, and indeed a salute to our planet for the beauty of the earth. John Rutter composed it. He also conducted the City of London Sinfonia. Some contradances on the way by Beethoven, not exactly known for his ballroom music, but we'll check out his take on those dances, and a Carmen Fantasy, not the one we often hear, coming up.
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0: Ooh, the flying bow and fingers there, the great Nadia Salerno Sonnenberg with the London Symphony Orchestra under the direction of Andrew Litton. That was Carmen Fantasy. You no doubt recognize those melodies. That arrangement attributed to Franz Waxman. Coming up, we'll have something with a bit of Celtic fare and Francis Poulenc, our featured work for the hour.
1: An all Beethoven program is in store for us as we head to the Copenhagen Concert Hall, home to the Danish National Symphony Orchestra. Antonello Monacorda will lead the orchestra in the Coriolanus Overture and the fateful Symphony No. 5. And Leif Ove Andsnes will be soloist in the energetic Piano Concerto No. 3. I'm Jan Weller. I hope you'll be listening.
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0: That was the Cantata number 29, very festive sinfonia by Bach. Ottavio Dantone conducted the Accademia Byzantine. Coming up, we're going to have something with a tropical flair or two from Santos Cifuentes and some Strauss, too, to sort of keep it lively and eclectic.
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0: The exciting opening first movement there to Mozart's 40th symphony. George Schulte conducted the Chamber Orchestra of Europe.
1: 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I'm Jan Weller. I hope you'll be listening.
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0: Dances in the Canebrakes. That's a Florence Price, very soulful piece. John Jeter conducted the Malmo Orchestra.
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0: In the mid-1800s, it was Germany that dominated the symphonies, and for opera, of course, it was the Italians. Though it wouldn't be widely known until later, it was around this time that a 17-year-old French composer wrote a great symphony in just 4 weeks. His name? Georges Bizet. And during his time, French music may have seemed lifeless were it not for the likes of Hector Berlioz. And there was also Gounod's Faust. The French had arrived with orchestral music, it would seem, to set the world on its ear. The contribution, simply titled Symphony from Bizet, to that movement is coming up.

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made it to America. 1962, Dr. No, the first James Bond film based on the novel by Ian Fleming and starring Sean Connery and Ursula Andress, premiered in London. And in 1968, a civil rights march in Derry is stopped by the Royal Ulster Constabulary, the RUC, and resulting clashes led to 2 days of serious rioting, often considered the start of the Troubles in Northern Ireland. Here is They Can't Take That Away From Me by George Gershwin. It's Katie Mahan on the piano.

0: Slavic theme and variation from Coppelia. Leo Delib composed that. That was the Berlin Radio Symphony Orchestra, and Heinz Fricke was the conductor. Coming up, we'll take a look at a piece of chamber music not often heard from Johannes Brahms and La Belle Helene.
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0: That is a finale to a symphony by Georges Bizet. Paavo Järvi conducted the Paris Orchestra. Well, you better brush up on your musical terminology. I've got a doozy with a lot of terms in it coming up from Felix Mendelssohn.
1: 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We'll hear Shostakovich's second violin concerto featuring Ning Feng and his Symphony No. 5, plus selections from Prokofiev's Romeo and Juliet. I'm Jan Weller. I hope you'll be listening.
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0: The amazing John Wallace, trumpet there in a sonata for trumpet and strings written by Henry Purcell. That was the Philharmonia Orchestra.
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0: Until fairly recently, this cello concerto was one of only a few associated with Haydn. But a little perseverance and a lot of research has revealed he was prolific in this genre as well. Are we really surprised? I'm not. That is, give or take a couple whose authenticity has remained debated. But now, everybody agrees the second and this first in the catalog are pure Joseph Haydn. We'll have that cello concerto number one coming up.

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0: Douglas Bostock conducted the South German Chamber Orchestra for time in A Suite for Strings. That was the first movement from the English composer Ethel Smyth. Take you to Sleeping Beauty Ballet in just a second from Peter Tchaikovsky and a good friend, Ari Janosch, and his wacky adventures.
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0: That was the Sleeping Beauty Ballet Suite, replete with so many famous melodic moments. Peter Tchaikovsky, Herbert von Karajan conducted the Vienna Philharmonic. Coming up, Ari Janosch.
1: Discipline, passion, and focus. That's what it takes to be successful in any pursuit, and it's certainly what it takes to excel at classical music. I'm pianist Peter Dugan. Join me as we celebrate those very qualities in America's most extraordinary young classical musicians. We'll hear their stories, share a laugh with them, and of course, marvel at their outstanding performances. That's From the Top.
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4: Bernhard Krusel was an almost exact contemporary of Beethoven. A Finnish clarinetist who was one of the leading virtuosos of his time. Krusel studied in Germany and at the Paris Conservatory and performed extensively as a soloist. He ended up in Stockholm, where he was the principal clarinetist of the Royal Court Orchestra for 40 years. And in addition to his orchestral position, Krusel was also a very prolific composer, writing many works for his instrument, the clarinet. His compositions are noted for their beautiful melodies, their rich harmonies, and their expert craftsmanship. He composed three concertos for clarinet. We will hear number two. It's this week's Global Encore. It's just ahead. Here is the finale from the Petite Symphony by Charles Gounod. It's the St. Paul Chamber Orchestra.

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0: The soloist was Alberto Alvarez Garcia, along with the Swedish Chamber Orchestra, from St. John's Church in Lunenburg, Germany. In Northern Germany, the Schleswig-Holstein Music Festival, recording from back in August of this year, August 12, 2026, this week's Global Encore, the Clarinet Concerto No. 2 in F minor by Bernhard Krusel.
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0: Well, up next, we have two mandolins and two folks who know what to do with the mandolin, Avi Avital and Alon Sariel, with the Venice Baroque Orchestra, this concerto for two mandolins by Antonio Vivaldi.

0: There's a lot going on there. Wow. Hello, Prince. Roman Yanushka. His music and the Yanushka Ensemble performing.
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0: Emilia Meyer was alive during the 19th century in Germany. She took piano and organ lessons as a kid, and her widowed father needed her to help keep house for him, so a musical career was put aside. Now, Meyer was 28 when her father died, and at that point, music was right back on the table. Emilia Meyer was a fairly prolific composer, especially in view of the fact that she started to compose pretty late, well into her 20s. Here's some of her music, an overture in C major. It's the Academy for Ancient Music, Berlin.

0: An overture in C major by the German composer Emilia Meyer. It was the Academy for Ancient Music Berlin, Bernhard Forck, conducted. I'm Ward Jacobson.
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0: 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It was Susan MacDonald playing the harp.
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0: From Mendelssohn and Tchaikovsky to Richard Strauss, the sunny climate of Italy has been a source of inspiration for a whole lot of composers on holiday. Edward Elgar was supposed to be on holiday in the resort town of Alassio, but the surroundings overwhelmed his creative impulses, and the result was an orchestral tone poem, In the South, Alassio, Opus 50. The work was premiered in March of 1904 by the Halle Orchestra, and here it is, performed by the Royal Philharmonic Orchestra.

0: Music based on a wonderful trip to Italy by Edward Elgar. In the South, an overture, Alassio. It was the Royal Philharmonic Orchestra. Andrew Litton conducted.
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0: It's listener-supported classical music on a Monday, 5th day of October. I'm Ward Jacobson. We close out the hour with a flute quartet in G minor by Franz Schubert. Bit of a backstory here, though. This is actually an arrangement of a guitar trio by Wenzel Matika, to which Schubert added a cello part and an extra trio section. And in this recording, we hear an arrangement by Robert Stallman that features the Martinu Quartet with Robert Stallman flute and Carol Untermiller playing the viola. Music by Franz Schubert.

An arrangement for flute, viola, and string quartet by Robert Stallman, who played the flute. Carol Hultemöller played viola with the Martineau Quartet. Franz Schubert's Flute Quartet in G minor.

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3: Mozart was in his late teens, 17 or 18, when he wrote this symphony for Salzburg. So this would have been 7 or 8 years before he escaped from the Archbishop of Salzburg and fled to Vienna. And then, of course, came his final six symphonies, 35 through 41, which all overshadowed the previous 34. There has been some extra love given to symphonies 25, 29, 31, and 34 over the years, but that's about it. So what about this symphony? It's number 28. And for a change, it gets the spotlight all to itself. In about a half an hour, we'll hear the London Mozart Players. Stay close. This is music by John Williams, who has composed music for over 120 film scores, this one from 1991, from the motion picture Hook.

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0: The Act 4 entr'acte from the incidental music to Hamlet by Tchaikovsky. Kurt Mazur led the New York Philharmonic. A Mozart symphony is coming up after the break, but when we come back, you will hear Angela Torino play Schumann, Clara Schumann.
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0: Jane Glover led the London Mozart Players in Mozart, the Symphony No. 28 in C.
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0: The Nash Ensemble performed three preludes on Welsh hymn tunes by Ralph Vaughan Williams. I'm Ward Jacobs.
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1: 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Well, this is, I'm Ward Jacobson, by the way. Hi, how are you? Good to be here. Hope your Monday's going well. First Monday of October. This is one of the many French interpretations of Spain. Of course, there are a variety of French composers who really captured that country to the south quite well. Lalo, Bizet, Ravel, Debussy, and this one, of course, Emmanuel Chabrier, España.

0: Hampstead Heath, a rondo for roundabouts, one of the movements of a four-movement suite, the London Fields. It was commissioned by the BBC for the Light Music Festival in 1958. Work of Phyllis Tate. We heard the London Philharmonic Orchestra.
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0: Well, this next music is by Darius Milhaud from 1937, an orchestral piece that adapts tunes from John Gay's 1728 opera, The Beggar's Opera. This was made for a radio broadcast. There are 26 sections, all with varying moods, in this Le Carnaval de Londres.

0: A variation on what lovely fragrance there at the very end of Le Carnaval de Londres by Darius Milhaud. That was the new London Orchestra, Ronald Corp conducted.
1: An all Beethoven program is in store for us as we head to the Copenhagen Concert Hall, home to the Danish National Symphony Orchestra. Antonello Monacorda will lead the orchestra in the Coriolanus Overture and the fateful Symphony No. 5. And Leif Ove Andsnes will be soloist in the energetic Piano Concerto No. 3. I'm Jan Weller. I hope you'll be listening.
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0: Well, I hope you had a good weekend. Ward Jacobson in on this Monday afternoon, our first Monday of October together. And we close out this hour with some music by Gerald Finzi. Music based on an archaic form of poem that was originally meant to be a conversation between shepherds, an eclogue. And in the end, probably knowing that other movements were never going to come, Gerald Finzi reworked this piece so that it could be played on its own. And even then, it didn't see the public light of day until the composer was dead and gone, unfortunately, but it's seeing the light of day today on this bright Monday, the 5th of October. Margaret Fingerhut is at the piano with the Chamber Ensemble of London. Opus 10, Eclogue by Gerald Finzi.

0: A most underrated work for piano and orchestra by Gerald Finzi, Eclogue. Margaret Fingerhoots was the pianist with the Chamber Ensemble of London. I'm Ward Jacobson.
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0: 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Probably the best-known female rag composer, she came from Indianapolis, and we heard Virginia Eskin play one of her rags on the piano.
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0: Spillville, Iowa is not a large place. Less than 400 people live there. Even today, it only boasts, well, no stoplights. I don't think, last check, there were none. But it's been quite the music magnet. It's home to the Inwood Ballroom, which over the years featured performances by Louis Armstrong, Guy Lombardo, and Glenn Miller, and the Byrds. And in 1893, Spillville, Iowa, was the home of a fellow named Antony Dvorak. And while he lived there, he composed his monumental Ninth Symphony from the New World, as well as two of his most famous chamber works, the String Quartet in F and this String Quintet in E-flat, both known as American.

0: Kim Kashkashian played the viola with the Parker Quartet, the string quintet in E-flat, Opus 97, the American Quintet, by Dvorak.
1: 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We'll hear Shostakovich's second violin concerto featuring Ning Feng and his Symphony No. 5. 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I'm Jan Weller. 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
0: It's the finale from a suite for brass band, and composed in 1956 by the English composer Gordon Jacob.

0: Finale from the Suite for Brass Band by Gordon Jacob. That was the University of Missouri Wind Ensemble. I'm Ward Jacobson. Thanks for listening.
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3: Felix Mendelssohn founded the Leipzig Conservatory in 1843. And today it's the oldest university school of music in Germany. In this hour, you'll hear several pieces written by composers that attended the Leipzig Conservatory, like Edvard Grieg. There's also some composers who have a connection to the school, but it's sort of once removed, like their teacher or mentor studied there. And of course, you can't talk about the Leipzig lineage without talking about the founder. Mendelssohn's overture from A Midsummer Night's Dream is just 15 minutes ahead.

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0: 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That was Adrian Leeper conducting the RTE Concert Orchestra. 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
0: Hi, I'm Scott Blankenship with music by Felix Mendelssohn next. He was the founder of the Leipzig Conservatory back in 1843. He wanted an institution that moved beyond the fragmented patchwork of private lessons to offer rigorous, structured training. It had programs for instruments, singing, composition, and music history. So you can add university administration to the already long list of talents Felix Mendelssohn was blessed with. But next, though, is his gift for music and for incorporating so many characters from Shakespeare's Midsummer Night's Dream into this overture, with Jeffrey Tate conducting the Rotterdam Philharmonic Orchestra.

0: The Peregrine Suite No. 2 by Edvard Grieg, with Herbert von Karajan conducting Berlin Philharmonic.
1: An all Beethoven program is in store for us as we head to the Copenhagen Concert Hall, home to the Danish National Symphony Orchestra. Antonello Monacorda will lead the orchestra in the Coriolanus Overture and the fateful Symphony No. 5. And Leif Ove Andsnes will be soloist in the energetic Piano Concerto No. 3. I'm Jan Weller. I hope you'll be listening.
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0: 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That was Maurice Abravanel conducting the Utah Symphony Orchestra.
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2: Thanks for joining me for some classical music this afternoon. I'm Scott Blankenship. With the work of a respected composer and violinist next, Joseph Bologna, Chevalier de Saint-Georges. However, he was a fencer first. Bologna solidified his reputation as a master swordsman and athlete well before achieving the acclaim as a professional composer and musician. His third movement from the Violin Concerto in A Major is next. This is Anne-Sophie Mutter playing violin along with her ensemble, Mutter's Virtuosi.

0: Alicia de la Rocha playing the piano. That's the Piano Sonata number 8, composed by Mozart. Still to come is music that Michael Torkey wrote for a special anniversary, and it also worked for the Olympics as well. Look forward to Javelin. And in just a moment, you'll hear music that came from a kayak trip down an Oregon river. Stay close for music by Laura Zaire.
1: 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We'll hear Shostakovich's second violin concerto featuring Ning Feng and his Symphony No. 5, plus selections from Prokofiev's Romeo and Juliet. I'm Jan Weller. I hope you'll be listening.
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0: John Williams on the podium conducting the Boston Pops Orchestra with Javelin, written by Michael Torkey. That was composed for the Atlanta Symphony's 50th anniversary, but it also worked out well for the Atlanta Olympic Games as well. And if you like that, be sure to check out his Color series. I'm sure you'll enjoy that as well.
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0: Amboise Thomas probably picked the best of Shakespeare's plays as the basis for an opera. He chose Hamlet. Ophelia's mad scene alone had people crying openly in the hall and, quote, convulsed with emotion when they left for home. Well, convulsed with emotion seems a little heavy-handed, but hey, that's what the reviews said, so let's go with it. There was just one problem that he had to fix before it could play in Paris, and the hint is in the title of this music. Stay with me for ballet music from Hamlet by Amboise Thomas, just 30 minutes ahead.

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0: That's Rolf Smedvig playing the trumpet along with the Scottish Chamber Orchestra for a trumpet concerto in E-flat major written by Vincenzo Bellini. It was conducted by Yahya Ling.
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0: Hi, I'm Scott Blankenship, and the cellist you're about to hear in this recording is Franz Springall. And they did a quick little internet search and found out she actually did a TED Talk called How Speed Changed My Life. But it turns out she was just playing music near the end of the TED Talk. It was actually given by violinist Rudolf Virten. But there is a connection here. Virten

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1: 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I'm Jan Weller. 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
0: Hi, I'm Scott Blankenship. Glad you're here. To close out the hour, here's a profound musical meditation on tragedy, fate, and mortality. It's the Symphony No. 4 by Johannes Brahms. It's probably his most somber symphonic farewell, to be sure, but the finale is built on a bass line that he adapted from the end of Johann Sebastian Bach's Cantata No. 150. Here is that fourth movement with Christoph von Dohnányi conducting the Cleveland Orchestra.

0: Christoph von Dohnányi conducting the Cleveland Orchestra. That was the fourth movement from the Symphony No. 4 in E minor, written by Johannes Brahms. I'm Scott Blankenship. Thanks for your company.
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0: Rococo takes its name from the French word rocaille. But as far as design styles go, Rococo was perhaps the most rebellious and without rigid rules, described as the final expression of the Baroque movement. Rococo was overtly ornamental and theatrical. Compared to the order, refinement, and seriousness of the classical style, Rococo was seen as superficial, even illogical. Tchaikovsky's music runs counter to that idea because this sounds fantastic. Variations on a Rococo theme just 25 minutes ahead. Two pianists at their own piano, by the way. Yaratal and Andreas Grutiessen start the hour with two German dances composed by Franz Schubert.

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0: That's Robert Schumann's Hermann and Dorothea Overture with Johannes Wildner conducting the Polish National Radio Orchestra. Variations on a Rococo theme by Tchaikovsky coming up after some inspiring waltzes by Nathaniel Dett. Stay close.
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0: Virgil Thompson built the score for The Plow That Broke the Plains from hymns and cowboy tunes. It's about how the plains were settled and then ruined, and how the Dust Bowl then drove people off the land. Here's the Los Angeles

0: Music written for a 1936 documentary for the Resettlement Administration. That's The Plow That Broke the Plains Suite by Virgil Thompson with the Los Angeles Chamber Orchestra.
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